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We have so many cool Zeppelin pieces of merch on the KSLX page for you to actually win by listening and racking up those workforce rewards, plus lots of extra music from the band like this at KSLX.

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line. Hope you chalked up two more taps on the KSLX app for those Aerosmith tracks. Yeah, it's that trip to see Alice Cooper in Prescott that you're going for on Aerosmith, Alice, or Pink Floyd songs. That's gonna show's gonna happen in November.

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1: Hey, Karen, if everybody's listened long enough, they know you are a major Zeppelin fan, so you are loving this month.
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0: How about that lawn ornament? The Zeppelin blimp with the spinning fan?
1: The blimp, yeah. I saw that. What I liked, though, was the cassette.
0: Oh, that's cool.
1: The bag that looks like a cassette.
0: Yeah, yeah.
1: Like, remember when we actually listened to albums on cassette?
0: Oh, yeah. And then the tape would rip apart, and you'd be trying to tighten it with a pencil in the little hole. Yes, I remember clearly. Yeah, we're talking about Zeptember, which is on now. This is day one where you get a lot of extra Led Zeppelin, and you're also getting all kinds of merch by listening on Workforce Rewards. So thanks for hanging with us into this month, and stay close because Get the Led Out, of course, for the first day of September is on the way.
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32: And now the weather from Blue Sky Pest Control. Hello, Blue Sky. Goodbye, pests. First day of September has fair skies this evening, overnight low 82. Sunny tomorrow, high 103. And that's Tuesday's Valley weather.
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Keep rocking you on a 2 for Tuesday at 100.7 KSLX, the Valley's classic rock station. Journey coming to town. John Lindbergh of Glendale won tickets from KSLX because he won the inflation-busting winning weekend. So he's not just going to see these guys. He's going to see the crew with Tesla and Styx along with Chicago. John was pretty stoked, as you might imagine. These are the kind of cool things you get by being local and listening to 100.7 KSLX.

It's a 1, 2, 3, get the let out. You're going to hear tracks off the first three Zeppelin albums, including a song that's named after a fruit. It's minutes from now here on the Valley's Classic Rock Station, 100.7 KSLX.

0: In 1968, two professional studio musicians from London and two working-class gentlemen from Northern England formed a band. 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Celebrate Led Zeppelin in the month of September. Lots of extra Zeppelin on the radio and chances to win Zeppelin swag, including vinyl. 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

0: 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Tangerine from Zepp's third album, written and recorded when he was still with the Yardbirds. 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You got three early tracks for Get the Let Out tonight. Communication Breakdown off the debut, and then a whole lot of love from Zeppelin 2. And thanks to Shane Company, your friend and jeweler, for powering Get the Let Out tonight. Karen D'Alessandro, can't wait to see you again tomorrow around 3 for Rock Tales with more of those Motley Crue tickets. 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
22: And now the weather from Blue Sky Pest Control. Hello, Blue Sky. Goodbye, pests. First day of September has fair skies this evening, overnight low 82. Sunny tomorrow, high 103. And that's Tuesday's Valley weather.
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1: 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And your seasoned host is never short on stories to share. 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
2: Welcome back to Alice's Attic on the first day of September. We're in Italy tonight. And if any country loves the drama, it's Italy. Oh! They invented opera and have been staging elaborate productions since the Renaissance. And they love it when you spray fake blood all over them. They go, oh, oh. So, coming up, we got Cooper's Countdown from September 1st, 1987. Then we've got a listener email, and for This Day in Rock, we celebrate the release of a heavy metal classic, but now let's start with this.
1: Alice's Attic with Alice Cooper is out on the road.

0: It's all the hits from coast to coast on Cooper's Countdown. And now more from your host.
1: It was September 1st, 1987. We were celebrating the 200th year anniversary of the Constitution. Whitney Houston was the biggest thing in the world. And I was releasing my 10th album, Raise Your Fist and Yell, with Kane Roberts. And the charts looked like this. Kicking off at number 5, a song that Aerosmith wrote after an encounter with Vince Neil. Steven Tyler said, "That dude looks like a lady." At number 4, Pink Floyd released the first album without Roger Waters, Momentary Lapse of Reason, and the song Learning to Fly. Number 3 belongs to the Grateful Dead, who had another hit with Hell in a Bucket. Coming in at number 2, John Mellencamp, with one of the only songs in rock to feature a fiddle and an accordion, The Nerve, Paper and Fire. At number 1, rock song on this date, 1987, was from one of the biggest bands in the world and one of the biggest albums in history. I'm talking about U2 and Where the Streets Have No Name.

0: If you really love us, you'll buy everything our sponsors tell you to. More Alice Cooper after this. Alice's Attic with Alice Cooper.
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0: 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And we'll feature one album at the top of every hour throughout the long Labor Day weekend. 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
1: Alice, one of my favorite things to do on my downtime is to sit and listen to my old vinyl records. I got a great collection of over 5,000 records of all the classics from the Beatles and Stones and the Who and so on. I still insist that it sounds way better than listening to CDs or online. Do you listen to vinyl at home? Yeah, actually I do. I've got a Shinola turntable. It's about, I don't know, $8,000-$10,000 turntable. And I love putting on old records and listening to them. And for some reason, there's a camaraderie between my history and the sound of a record. And it might not be perfect. In fact, sometimes I think it sounds too perfect with CDs or any other way that you're hearing it. I like the imperfection of it. Well, if you think I should only release my music on vinyl from now on, send your thoughts to alice@alicesattic.com. By the way, vinyl outsold CDs last year. Stick around because This Day in Rock is coming up after this. If I sound a little croaky, we just finished 8 shows in 11 days. So I'm a little bit cranky, croaky. Not cranky, croaky.
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5: And now the weather from Blue Sky Pest Control. Hello, Blue Sky. Goodbye, pests. First day of September has fair skies this evening, overnight low 82. Sunny tomorrow, high 103, and that's Tuesday's Valley weather.
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1: On September 1st, 1989, Elektra releases Motley Crue's fifth studio album, Dr. Feelgood, after a series of personal disasters, including overdoses and fatal car accidents. All four members of the crew had to get sober. In early 1988, they entered rehab together. After completing rehab, they called Bob Rock to say they were ready to make an album. It was the first album they recorded completely sober and is considered the best record they ever made. I knew them when it was a battle of who was going to die first, Guns N' Roses or Motley Crue. And I watched both bands end up getting sober. Here's the title track, Dr. Feelgood. It's about their dealer.

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8: When you turn on the radio, you should find someone there who's a pal, a buddy, a BFF. What you don't expect is for your very own late night pal to be a member of the Rock and Roll Hall of Fame. But then again, this ain't your average rock and roll rodeo. Confide in him now, and you shall be rewarded. It's Alice's Attic with Alice Cooper.
9: It's Alice Cooper here to be your guide to the airwaves. Without me, you would just float around through the cosmos for eternity, endlessly, pointlessly. That's a long time to go without hearing AC/DC. Anyway, we got a big hour of radio ahead of us. Movie Music Madness featuring Journey. Then Tales from the Attic about some praise that a legend gave me. And finally, rock trivia on a supergroup from the 80s. But now, let's hear this.
8: Alice's Attic with Alice Cooper.

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And now, it's more rock. It's Alice's Attic with Alice Cooper.

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1: Nothing encapsulates the 1980 comedy world more than a movie starring Rodney Dangerfield, Bill Murray, and Chevy Chase, directed by Harold Ramis, Caddyshack. One of the most quoted movies, that and Airplane, of all time. Harold Ramis was the head writer at Second City TV, and if you've ever seen their comedy half hour that they had, just called Second City TV from Toronto, one of the funniest things you've ever seen in your life. And they had all kinds of stories going on. They had a soap opera called The Days of the Week. Everybody on that show was brilliant. I could name the cast, but if you want to be very impressed, go and look at the cast of Second City TV. It's every comedian that ever made it. One of the most popular sports comedies ever made, by the way. The soundtrack was produced by Kenny Loggins and Roy Thomas Baker, who created mostly an original music soundtrack. But they also threw in a few hits of the era, including Journey's Any Way You Want It. So here's Any Way You Want It from Caddyshack.

0: We'll be back with more Alice Cooper next. Alice's Attic with Alice Cooper.
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0: This is Tales from the Attic.
2: I've received some nice reviews over the years from peers. John Lennon or Paul McCartney are telling you they love one of your songs is pretty much magic to your ears. But one of the strangest ones happened in 78. I woke up to Rolling Stone magazine, a big Bob Dylan interview, and he stated, "I think Alice Cooper is an overlooked songwriter." And I went, "What? Bob Dylan has actually listened to one of my songs?" And it ends up that, yeah, he's very much listens to everything. And what a compliment to get from the poet laureate. That's like Shakespeare going, "Hey, you know, that play you wrote is pretty good." I didn't even realize Bob Dylan knew I existed, let alone that he had listened to any of my songs. I did meet Dylan and thanked him. And he just says, "Well, I just say what I think." And we talked about boxing. He's a boxing aficionado, especially the middleweights of the 80s. My favorite was always Roberto Duran. I thought he was the guy everybody feared more than anybody else. Well, if you think I'm an underrated songwriter, send your thoughts to Alice at alicesattic.com. Rock Trivia is up right after this, so stay right there.
0: Alice will be right back.
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1: Which supergroup formed in London 1981 with members of King Crimson, Yes, and Emerson, Lake and Palmer? It was a band, Asia. After Yes and ELP broke up in 1981, John Wetton, Steve Howe, Jeff Downes, and Carl Palmer got together to record their album, Asia, which became an instant hit. They also became a favorite of the brand new TV network, MTV. And if you were a favorite there, you were going to get played every hour. They played their video in constant rotation. Total supergroup. So here's one you probably know from Asia, Soul Survivor.

0: There's more Alice Cooper coming sooner than later. Alice's Attic with Alice Cooper.
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4: 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Unless, of course, the game is rock, paper, scissors. 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He's got his microphone on, and his leathers are just back from the cleaners. It's Alice's Attic with Alice Cooper.
5: You're back in the attic that Alice built, Alice's Attic. I actually built this place with my own two hands and a bunch of other hands that weren't mine. Oh, by the way, here's a little piece of trivia. Thing. Who played the hand? Anybody give up? It was Lurch's hand that played Thing. I wonder if he got paid for that. He got paid double to do Thing. I'll bet he did. So you want to stick around this hour because we're going live and kicking with a man who loves to sing about booze. Then we'll dip into the shallow end of the gene pool on Hey Stupid. And finally, some rock trivia on a Michigan legend. But now, it's time for this.
4: Alice's Attic with Alice Cooper.

and kicking is coming up. Now on Alice's Attic with Alice Cooper, let's do more music. It's Alice's Attic with Alice Cooper.

0: Alice's Attic with Alice Cooper and another taste of Live and Kicking.
1: Is there anybody else in rock who loves singing about alcohol more than George Thorogood? The songs like One Bourbon, One Scotch, One Beer, I Drink Alone, and If You Don't Start Drinking, I'm Gonna Leave. George has done more to promote booze than anyone else. So you can imagine that his concerts are filled with possibly drunk people just having a good time. And that's what happened in Cincinnati in 1986 when he took the stage at the Gardens. The show was recorded for an album simply titled Live. Oh, and by the way, George doesn't drink. George also played semi-pro baseball. And every time I see him, he'll run down the list of Detroit Tigers from the 50s, 60s, 70s. He's an absolute library of baseball knowledge. So grab a drink, because here's A Drink Alone, live from George Thorogood.

0: Alice Cooper. Standing by. Alice's Attic with Alice Cooper.
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Tales of the strange and dumb coming up on Hey Stupid with Alice. And The Rock rolls on right now. Alice's Attic with Alice Cooper.

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2: This is becoming my favorite part of the show. Let's check out the stupid. First up, a suspect in Pennsylvania pulled off a series of gas station robberies, but police didn't need CSI to track him down. While fleeing the scene with stolen cash, he dropped bills along his escape route, leaving a physical trail of money on the ground that officers followed straight to him. And I'll bet they gave every dollar back. Well, maybe not this $5 bill. Next, a woman in Idaho attempted to withdraw a large sum of cash from a bank using a stolen ID. But when the employees triggered the alarm, she panicked, then fled in her car and smashed straight into a parked police cruiser. Oops. And finally, an Australian woman requested a $100 refund from crypto.com, but it was accidentally wired $10.5 million instead. She transferred millions overseas, bought a 5-bedroom luxury mansion, and gifted cars and cash to family before the company realized their mistake, leading to criminal charges. I think that they should have eaten it, and that should have been their punishment for making such a big mistake. She probably thought that that $100 refund had just gained a lot of interest. A lot of interest. Well, I've got some more rock trivia coming up after this, so don't go anywhere in your underwear.
0: Alice will be back in a moment.
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1: What career did Bob Seger decide to pursue after his music career stalled and wasn't going anywhere? He wanted to be a judge. After years of grueling Midwest touring without breaking through nationally, Seger grew so burnt out that he enrolled at Oakland Community College in 1969 to study law and pre-med, seriously considered abandoning music altogether. Of course, we all know that his music career did work out in the end. He's written some of the greatest classics in rock history, and he's one of my brothers from Detroit. I never considered ever another career. It never occurred to me to ever do anything but be a lead singer in a band. Doing the radio show is just fun for me. I just do this because I enjoy doing it. I mean, nobody's getting rich doing what I'm doing on the radio. So, here's something from Bob. It's Fire Down Below.
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4: You're inside Alice's attic. Your sagacious host could truly benefit from having a yard sale. Who wouldn't be interested in used straitjackets, top hats, guillotines, and leather pants? There's even a lava lamp from his first L.A. apartment. But amongst the flotsam and jetsam of an extraordinarily interesting life are the tantalizing tales that only a Rock and Roll Hall of Famer could deliver. So sit back and enjoy another hour of rock and talk with Alice Cooper.
5: 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So we've got a big hour ahead. It's Cooper's Covers with an obscure glam band from the 80s, then freaky facts to enlighten you, and we'll finish with rock trivia on a 90s rock band. But now, let's hear some music.
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Rappers covers in minutes. And more rock right now on Alice's Attic with Alice Cooper. It's Alice's Attic with Alice Cooper.

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2: Tonight I've got one of the stranger pairings in the Cooper Cover catalog. The 73 OJ song, For the Love of Money, had a sound that defined the soul music of the era, and it gave us one of the most recognizable bass lines in the history of music. Used in countless movies and TV shows, including as the intro to The Apprentice, flash forward to LA 1987, where three former members of King Cobra formed the band The Bullet Boys and began working on a self-titled album. With Van Halen producer Ted Templeman, according to guitarist Mick Sweda, the band selected the OJ's cover for its infectious groove and the thematic fit with the album themes of excess and rock and roll indulgence. The easiest thing in the world to write about is overindulgence and excess, because it's exciting and it sounds great and everything. Everybody wants to be a rock star so they can break every law there is and get away with it. So let's hear For the Love of Money from the Bullet Boys.

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0: More of Alice's Attic with Alice Cooper coming up. Alice's Attic with Alice Cooper.
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10: 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And the first Boston album are all getting votes for the KSLX Album 40 Countdown. Karen D'Alessandro kicks it off this Friday at 4. And we'll feature one album at the top of every hour throughout the long Labor Day weekend.

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1: Are you ready to become a genius? Here we go. In China, police use geese instead of dogs to track down criminals and drugs. They have attack geese. And people go, oh no, I confess, I'll go with you, but don't put the geese on me. In Japan, sticking your chopsticks vertically into a bowl of rice mimics a funeral ritual and is believed to bring horrible luck. So if you have rice, don't put your sticks straight up. All right? Just saved your life. The tallest mountain on Earth is not Mount Everest. If you count height from the ocean floor, it's Mauna Kea on the Big Island. There's a river in the Amazon that's so hot, it will cook anything that falls in. I was one time in Bangkok in the summer, and during the day, Calico and I went out to the pool and could not get in the water because it was like 100 degrees. And it was the swimming pool. It wasn't the whirlpool. And finally, continents shift at about the same rate that humans' fingernail grows. And that's why you have so many earthquakes. I know after a while, have you ever seen these secretaries with fingernails that actually twirl around? They're like 5 feet long. Okay, how do you type with that? How do you pick your nose? How do you wipe your butt with your fingernails like that? Well, I'm going to take a quick break, but I'll be right back with some rock trivia, so stay put.
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1: Before working in a recording studio in Atlanta, where did Collective Soul singer Ed Roland study music? It was at the prestigious music school Berklee College of Music in Boston. Ed studied guitar and music composition at the elite music school before heading to Atlanta to work at Reel to Reel Studios as an engineer. It was there he met Will Turpin, who formed Collective Soul with Roland. Now, let me tell you something about Eddie Roland. Eddie Roland has done the Christmas pudding probably 8-10 times, and he is one of the coolest guys, one of the snappiest dressers of all time, and he's always available for us, and I really appreciate that, Ed, if you're listening. And Collective Soul being one of the coolest bands of that era, I think. So, here's December from Collective Soul.

0: Unlike Elvis, Alice Cooper has not left the building. 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
1: Welcome back to Alice's Attic. You never know what you might come across up here. Maybe an evil clown offering free hugs. Maybe a human-sized tarantula that sings the blues. Or maybe even Johnny Depp smoking a cigar on the corner. Anything is possible. So stick around for an Attic classic from deep in the vault. Also, I'll be checking my email. Yeah, I don't think you get past me. And we'll close it out with rock trivia about one of the most famous Southern rock songs out there. But now, how about this?
0: Alice's Attic with Alice Cooper.

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And let's do more rock right now. It's Alice's Attic with Alice Cooper.

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1: In 1966, Roger McGuinn and Chris Hillman were sitting around thumbing through teen magazines. The Monkees had debuted in September and had immediate fame. Even if it was manufactured by the music business, McGuinn and Hillman had themselves become famous practically overnight in 1965 with Mr. Tambourine Man. They headed the folk rock movement. Totally. So with a sense of amusement and irritation, they wrote, "So You Want to Be a Rock and Roll Star?" Most people assume the song was specifically about the Monkees, but McGuinn confirmed the song was not about the Monkees specifically, but instead the whole music business. Rolling Stone editor David Frick identified the deeper irony. The Byrds themselves had become famous overnight with a Bob Dylan cover. Now, here's the thing about the Monkees that people have got a wrong assumption about. Everybody in rock loved the Monkees. They were very good friends of mine. Frank Zappa loved the Monkees. Everybody loved the Monkees. And they were really good at what they did. When they started playing their own instruments and singing, it confirmed that they were a very good band. I mean, it was one of those things where they became something that was artificial on TV. And then they became that band. And they were very, very good. So, nobody's dissing the Monkees. They were way too good. One of the coolest songs, I think, one of the best records ever made. Here's So You Want to Be a Rock and Roll Star.

0: up next. Alice's Attic with Alice Cooper.
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1: Hey, Alice, are you a coffee or tea guy? I'm an addict and can't get through the day without 5 cups of coffee. Lots of cream and sugar. What about you, Mike? Coffee. But 2 cups of coffee in the morning and I'm done. If I have coffee in the afternoon or at night, I get kind of stomach burn. It just doesn't agree with me at all. But my wife is a classic coffee snob. She has to have this kind of coffee with that kind of cream, exactly this temperature, and she gets it because she gets everything she deserves. I'll be back with a rock trivia after this break.
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0: Alice Cooper has some rock trivia for you. 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
1: Who were Lynyrd Skynyrd responding to when they wrote Sweet Home Alabama? It was Neil Young's song Southern Man. Skynyrd wanted to write a positive song about the South to counteract Neil's negative take. Neil said later on that he deserved the response, that Southern Man and Alabama painted the picture of the South with too broad of a brush. And in a comedic nod to the feud, on the cover of the album Street Survivors, Ronnie Van Zant is wearing a Neil Young t-shirt. It wasn't even a feud, and Neil copped to it. I think this was after the Alabama, you know, race riots and everything like that. And the South did become a hotbed of that. But it wasn't everybody, because always the bad guys get all the press. So here's Sweet Home Alabama.

0: has pulled the stairs back into the ceiling, but he'll be back for you at his abnormal hour tomorrow. Alice's Attic with Alice Cooper.
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Van Halen, it's the Valley's classic rock station, 100.7 KSLX. A chance to tap the Pink Floyd track that's on the way. Grabbing an entry for the classic rock road trip to catch Alice Cooper and Prescott. Yeah, Pink Floyd after Bryan Adams. Here's Summer of 69.

0: In 1968, two professional studio musicians from London and two working-class gentlemen from Northern England formed a band. 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Celebrate Led Zeppelin in the month of September. 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

0: 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Hey, this is Heather. Set an alarm for 4 o'clock tomorrow afternoon. It's a tappy hour. Every single song between 4 and 5 tomorrow is tappable for the classic rock road trip to catch Alice Cooper and Prescott. Journey's going to kick off a new classic rock long set, doing it next.
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8: Who? 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Why?
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Tom Petty's on the way. And Aerosmith, too. Tap that Aerosmith track. 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

0: 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Hey, this is Heather. 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Another Classic Rock long set is on the way. Cars in there and Scorpions kick it off next.
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Guns N' Roses on the way. 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

0: Black Betty, it's Ram Jam, 100.7 KSLX. I'm Heather, another classic rock long set's on the way. 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

Double Vision, it's Foreigner on 100.7 KSLX. Classic rock long set. Skinner's on the way. Heart's coming up after Queen. Here's another one, Bites the Dust.

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0: Marshall Tucker Band on 100.7 KSLX. Hey, this is Heather. A new classic rock long set's going to kick off with Pink Floyd, and it also has Aerosmith in it. So I'm guaranteeing you two chances to tap the track in the next classic rock long set to get an entry for the classic rock road trip to catch Alice Cooper and Prescott. We'll throw in the tickets and a night in a hotel, too. Good luck.
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3: 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To enter text message contests, listeners will be asked to use a text messaging-enabled wireless device to text a specified keyword to a specified 5-digit number. A confirmation text validating the entry into the sweepstakes will follow. Each text message sent to or received by a service subscriber of any wireless carrier may incur standard text messaging charges. Unless otherwise indicated, there is a limit of one entry per contest per person and one winner per household. Webcasts are on a delayed basis, which may affect a webcast listener's ability to participate in any contest. Station will not accept collect calls. Station is not responsible for problems accessing the station website and social media pages, problems sending a text, telephone line unavailability, busy signals, operator interference, and technical or atmospheric conditions that disrupt the completion of an entry or phone call. The criteria and process for selecting winners, the number of winners, the specified prizes to be awarded, and the values of prizes will typically be stated on our website. This information may be periodically included in on-air promotions and on our respective social media pages. Unless otherwise stated, winners will be notified by email or phone. Odds of winning will be dependent upon the number of eligible entries received. The winner is responsible for all income taxes due as a result of accepting a prize, and an IRS Form 1099 may be submitted to applicable taxing authorities. Unless otherwise stated, each winner must claim the prize in person. The prize must be claimed at the KSLX studios during normal business hours within 10 days from the day the prize is won. Failure to meet this deadline shall be deemed forfeiture of the right to claim the prize. Individuals must be 18 years or older at time of entry and be legal residents of Arizona to be eligible to participate in KSLX contests unless otherwise specified. Winners may only win one prize within a 30-day period. Contest deadlines will typically be stated on the station website and may be periodically included in on-air promotions. By participating in any KSLX contest, you agree to fully release and indemnify Hubbard Radio Phoenix LLC, Hubbard Radio LLC, and any contest sponsors from all liability. 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KSLX reserves the right to change prize values, substitute prizes of comparable value, and revise contest rules without notice. Prizes are non-transferable and non-exchangeable and must be taken in their entirety. By entering, each contestant agrees to comply with all rules governing the sweepstakes or contest. 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

Crazy Train, it's Ozzy on 100.7 KSLX. Coming up on this morning's 10 at 10, right after the Dave and Mahoney Show, LP has 10 songs that are album openers. Yeah, first.

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19: And now the weather from Blue Sky Pest Control. Hello, Blue Sky. Goodbye, pests. Sunny, today's high 103, mostly clear through the evening, overnight low 84. And that's Wednesday's Valley weather.
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1: As a man, does being stinky help you to get laid? That's the new dating philosophy for some Gen Zers. It's called pheromone maxing, guys. And Dave, it's a real trend where dudes will go out on first dates or just go out to the bar to try to meet someone. They'll be unshowered. They won't wear deodorant or cologne. And sometimes they'll even wear dirty clothes. And the thought behind it is your natural male scent is what attracts the female
4: species. I'm not trying to like crap all over this, but just because somebody says Gen Z is doing this, it does not mean that all of Gen Z is doing this.
1: Definitely.
4: Okay, it's
1: definitely.
4: Probably like five guys posted it online and went viral.
29: If you're maxing anything and you can't figure out why you're not like learning or you're not getting more dates or you're not doing better with the opposite sex,
4: maybe just try job maxing.
29: Maybe just try being a person, you know, like being a person who has value to somebody else. And why, you know, like one of the things that struck me, I saw this quote recently. It's like, you know, you have to be a great man or a great woman to be better than no man or no woman.
1: Wow, that's deep. So deep.
29: No, I mean, but for real, though. Like, because seriously, the wrong person or an annoying person, like, what do you offer? Like, why? Especially when things are harder now than they've probably ever been in, like, modern recent history.
1: Will you stop making people have to work so much and just make them realize that their natural scent is going to get them the woman of their dreams?
4: Dave, listen, that's just not it.
1: It's not just my perspective.
30: Hey, my name's Leo. You were talking about pheromones. I remember, and this was my ex-wife, it was several years ago, but she had just got done working out and she was sweating and she had this odor, we'll say it, about her that smelled sweet and citrusy. And I swear to God, I got so unbelievably turned on. It was like a light switch. Like, she came out from the bedroom where the equipment was, into the living room, And then when I got that whiff of that smell, all I got
0: he just went down to Pound Town.
30: Immediately took her back there, and she was, you know, obviously into it too. And well, we made love. I have, you know, I've always believed in pheromones. After that, it was like an interesting experience. There has to be something behind it.
29: Leo, that's your wife. You were already attracted to her and had an emotional connection.
4: So they're saying they're going out to the bars with stinky pits in hopes that somebody is going to be...
1: Like you get in an Uber and the guy just smells funky and you're like, oh, I got to go to Pound Town.
29: No, you need the other prerequisites before you get to that level.
1: Yeah, right. Audra, that's what we're missing here. If your husband comes back and he's sweaty, like sometimes it's a turn on to you, but it's because it's your husband.
4: Yeah, man, we're also going to Pound Town, whatever that guy said. I love that. He was
5: took
4: like,
5: her back into the bedroom, and we made love.
4: He had to stop himself from like, I just got so rock.
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0: And now the weather from Blue Sky Pest Control. Hello, Blue Sky. Goodbye, pests. Sunny, today's high 103, mostly clear through the evening, overnight low 84. And that's Wednesday's Valley weather.
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23: I'm sorry, Kirk Herbstreit said what about his sex life with his wife? So, Kirk Herbstreit, Audrey, you probably don't know who that is. He is...
24: Yeah, do all Kirk Herb.
23: From ESPN, he does all of the college game day
24: sure,
23: stuff.
24: So I know and him best.
25: He's got the dog.
23: He also does the Amazon stuff with Al Michaels. But he was on a podcast, and he was talking about him and his wife, and they have four sons. And he said that they have four sons because of a very specific thing that his wife does after they make love. She's a former gymnast, and he says that after they hook up, she does a handstand and stands on her head.
24: Yeah,
23: to make sure that they have
24: they a say
23: son.
24: That you're supposed to, if you like are trying, one of the ways to help it along
23: right.
24: is to put your legs up.
25: Yeah, and you're supposed to like two to five minutes.
23: Yeah,
24: which is crazy because if you are over the or if you're young, don't need that. But once you reach a certain age, it's like, yeah, you gotta do it.
23: Handstands.
24: Make sure it gets into the
23: right
24: gets
23: places.
24: In there.
23: Yeah, no. So there's an old wives' tale that if you stand on your head, that it'll influence the gender of the baby because I guess the male
24: sperm
23: swims slower, but if you stand on your head, it helps it along. And he said that's the reason that we have four sons. And after doing some research myself on this, that's just not true.
24: No, that's not true.
23: There was actually another former NFL player who came out and said that him and his wife tried a similar approach and ended up having three daughters.
24: Well, yeah. Well,
23: and there's no scientific research that proves that doing a handstand helps you have a boy.
24: No, but I do think that men, for whatever reason, your all's genetics like help dictate whether or not you have girls or boys. Like something about you. Something about guys, but... And what you guys hold within your DNA powers.
23: The man is generally responsible
24: for like, if you're having a girl or a guy or if it's bald or not.
23: Yeah. If it's bald or not. They're all bald when they're born.
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1: 33-year-old out of Palm Coast, Florida, has pleaded guilty after exposing himself at a Chick-fil-A drive-thru.
2: Oh, it was not my pleasure to see that, sir.
1: Do they still have to say my pleasure if you whip it out and go blah, blah, blah?
0: Dave and Mahoney.
2: You don't go to the Women's Church of TJ Maxx and just go fapping. You're going straight to hell, sir.
0: Dave at Mahoney.
1: This guy got busted for going into a gas station, demanded cash from the clerk. Interesting that they listed his outfit, though. A tan sun hat, a white medical mask,
3: right.
1: A light green shirt, some black pants, very stylish, and one glove.
2: There can't be Michael Jackson out here with one glove.
1: But especially if you get busted and you're not actually a smooth criminal.
0: All right. And now, this is Dave.

0: 500 reported ones, and it's 17 different automakers, so it's not just like one particular type of vehicle.
1: So if you take...
0: There's 200 plus models of cars.
1: If you take a pan pot dish mm-hmm. out of the oven.
0: Yeah.
1: And then it gets too cold too quickly.
0: It's like when you take the coffee pot, if it's like right off the little coffee maker, then put it under cold water.
1: It will explode.
0: Yeah.
1: So I wonder if it's like a glass situation where is the earth getting too hot and you're moving it from air conditioning to hotness?
0: That's the only thing. It's like bad glass. That there's potential like road debris, which does make sense, but extreme heat is another one of them. The temperature changes, which you just pointed out, and then road stress as well.
1: Fix the roads. It's the roads' fault, that's for sure. Too many potholes.
0: Since 2021, there's been 2,800 complaints about this.
2: Doesn't seem
0: and
2: like
0: I guess
2: that
0: Toyotas
2: many.
0: And Hyundais and Kias and Hondas, all of them.
1: Yeah.
0: And they found that there's no verified sources of like serious injuries or crashes as a result of this. But as you would expect, it's freaking people out because they're saying it sounds like a gunshot. And all of a sudden,
2: so
0: your sunroof's gone.
2: There's about 300 million cars in America. And if you're saying 500 have had their, and there's no like specific make or model, it's across all of them. This just seems like a random act of, you know, of God happening.
0: That doesn't sound
1: that's
0: like
1: karma.
0: You have
1: any... Those are 500 bad people.
0: Karma.
2: Okay. I don't know. I just on the level of like worrying about things in my day to day life, my. You know, my sunroof exploding
0: worry
2: is
0: about
2: very
0: it
2: low.
0: Until it happens to
2: I'm
0: you.
2: I'm much more worried about debris on the roadway coming through my windshield.
1: Here for sure. My goodness. We have a running bet right now. Just fix my windshield.
2: Yep.
0: Oh, just got fixed yesterday?
1: Just got it fixed yesterday.
0: Okay.
2: We got a week.
0: By the end of the week. Month. It's the beginning of September.
1: I was behind a cement truck today. I was taking my chances. Fastest moving truck.
2: Last time I got my windshield replaced, it was a week. So my father-in-law was visiting over the last couple of days.
0: Yeah.
2: And on his way here, got hit too. So, I mean, like, it's just, at this point, I am not changing out my windshield unless I get a ticket that requires me to or I can no longer see.
1: Man, but I get so embarrassed whenever I pull in places and my windshield is just
0: smacked. You got somebody riding with you
1: in
0: a car and it's just like, your life seems so chaotic.
1: It does. I feel like, I actually feel like it looks like I'm the type of person who's probably wearing dirty underwear if I've got a crack in my windshield.
2: The back of my phone is cracked. I don't feel like, I've got no shame. Like, my phone's cracked, my windshield's cracked.
0: You're a mess, man. You got to get your life together.
2: I'm just...
1: dirty underwear.
0: Yeah.
2: But they all work. I put on clean underwear today.
1: But you wouldn't think it. You wouldn't think it with all the cracks you got.
0: No one would ever know. Prove it. Some good news today as well. Get the flock out of here. Even in Florida, they have said no more flock license plate readers, at least on state highways for the time being. And they cited privacy and surveillance concerns. And this comes on the heels of the governor of Pennsylvania coming out and saying he wants to ban them statewide. These flock cameras. I know that you kind of roll your eyes, Audrey.
1: No, it's not that I roll my eyes. I never roll them. This is a serious issue.
0: Yeah.
1: It's just the serious issue of the moment. I just am waiting for the next serious issue.
0: Yeah, we have to fight each serious issue so that way it doesn't just become normalized. And we're like, you guys took away a whole bunch
1: of our privacy. Well, we skimmed over the data centers real quick.
0: Well, but the data centers aren't like directly spying on our every move.
2: We're opting into that, Audrey. This is something we did not. Like,
1: it's just taking
2: no
1: all
2: problem.
1: Of our resources.
2: They're like, you got microphones in your house with the HomePods and Amazon Alexa. I've opted into that. Yeah. I've chosen that. That's the life I've chosen. Like, out driving around, that is a different story.
1: So if it doesn't affect you directly, you're Gucci with
2: it.
1: No,
2: I mean, these are affecting me. I'm choosing. But there's a difference between me choosing something and something being forced upon me.
1: Dude,
2: and
1: this is why we can't talk about flock, because it gets too serious, dude.
2: No. Like, I hope they put one right up in your backyard. And
1: you want a data center in my backyard?
2: And a flock.
1: Fuck you.
2: A flock data center.
1: Fuck you.
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1: Man, that's rude. You can't say that to me.
2: Yeah, I did. I'm gonna petition your local, zoning committee.
0: You should live inside of a data center.
1: I already have so many data centers
0: just
1: around me.
0: Just be forced to mine Bitcoin.
1: I live in the country of our city. I live in Apache Junction. There's a new data center being built like every quarter mile. So when my brain starts rotting,
2: see, Alicia,
1: it's because you guys opted in.
0: When it starts,
2: your ChatGPT will run faster though. That's.

0: want to share, you can call us in the studio anytime at 480-470-KSLX. This one has to do with being just given away as a child.
1: And they hand me a birth certificate. They say, well, this is yours, but the information is a little different. Well, I look at it, and the mother I thought was my mother is really my aunt. And then apparently she handed her me off. They must have handed kids off like furniture back then, because my aunt, my mother was my aunt, and my brother was my nephew.
0: That family secret coming up.
2: 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Celebrate Led Zeppelin in the month of September. 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
3: We've got a couple of problems on the roads. 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There's an accident blocking the right lane. Val Vista at the 60. 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
30: And now the weather from Blue Sky Pest Control. Hello, Blue Sky. Goodbye, pests. Sunny, today's high 103, mostly clear through the evening, overnight low 84. And that's Wednesday's Valley weather.
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1: Chris is joining us today with a family secret. What's going on, Chris?
2: Okay, so I think I can top the last story, and I'll try to give you the condensed version, so try to stay with me.
1: Okay.
2: So it's me and my brother, and my dad dies when I'm 16, so I need to go get a driver's license. So I go to the Vital Records to get my birth certificate so I can get my driver's license, and they hand me a birth certificate. They say, well, this is yours, but the information is a little different. Well, I look at it, and the mother I thought was my mother is really my aunt. And then apparently she handed her me off. They must have handed kids off like furniture back then, because E handed her off to her sister, and her sister raised me as her own. So my mother was really my aunt. And then I thought that was bad enough. My brother, who was 4 years younger than me, I got to thinking I better figure this out, you know, make sure so I can let him know so he doesn't go through the same thing I go through. And come to find out, my brother is really my nephew, because E's daughter Jay handed her baby off, which was my mother slash aunt, and was raising him as her own. So my mother was my aunt, and my brother was my nephew.
1: So your dad that sadly passed away when you were 16, did you have any real relation to him at all?
2: No. He raised me as his own, and wow. I thank the world, you know, I was his baby, you know, he treated us good, we went to Catholic school, we did everything, but once he passed away, everything fell to crap, and I figured, well, my mom didn't even drive back then, I'm a little older, and back then she was a stay-at-home mom, didn't drive, so I said, I've got to get my license so I can drive dad's car and everything. She didn't think to tell me when I told her, hey, I'm going to go get my birth certificate so I can get my driver's license.
1: Did you ever confront her about this? Did you guys have a conversation? Did she ever explain how any of this went down?
2: Yeah, she said that my mom was an alcoholic, and she didn't, and because I didn't even have a father on the birth certificate. She didn't even finish filling the birth certificate out. She goes, she was in a bad place. And she, you know, she just, I just didn't want you to go into, get foster care, and also I took you. I said, well, that's fine, but you could have, did it right, and then when it got older, told me, and then you take, and Dave, my brother, and you do the same thing with him from your sister's daughter, your niece, and you do the same thing with him. I don't understand. I guess it was a different time back there, but...
1: Well, I mean, you obviously knew your aunt, your real mother. Did you ever have a conversation with her about it?
2: Every day. Well, she was on... Unfortunately, she got cancer, and she was on her deathbed, and she asked my mother, aunt, to have me come and talk to her and forgive her. And
3: well, that's a little crazy to do that just because your mother, who, you know, wasn't actually your mother... Yeah, that's crazy. It was just like so that she could go to rest peacefully, whether or not you actually forgave her or not. So can I ask this? And I'm sorry, there was a lot of information to kind of take in there. Was your aunt, who was your mother, was she really young at the time? I'm wondering, what was the cause?
2: She was younger than her sister, my mom. She was next to the baby, but she couldn't have kids.
1: Mm-hmm.
3: So she was really young. Your mom, who was actually your aunt, wasn't young at the time. So they just thought that the order of operations would be for your aunt to be your mother mom was just too young.
4: You
3: at
4: hear
3: the time.
4: About this. I mean, this happens but usually they get told about it, you know, and it's because if somebody can't take.
2: I was surprised my dad didn't tell me, because he was a good, hardworking, sensible man, and he took all this on. And was working 12-hour days, 6 days a week to support us all. I would have thought somewhere along the line he would have been the one that told me, but I guess he didn't expect to die from a heart attack suddenly.
1: Yeah, he was probably protecting you. I mean, I think that he probably, like you said, had plans at some point, maybe when you were, you know, got to 18 or something like that, and then sadly just didn't make it. But one final question for you. Did you ever figure out who your biological father was?
2: I did not. I asked. My mom was one of 9 kids, and I asked all of the ones that were remaining and left, and they said she just said she didn't know, again, because she was an alcoholic. She was a bar fly. I guess she unfortunately slept around and had no idea who the father was.
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1: You got a family secret that you're willing to share? 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
1: We hear about catfishing scams all of the time, but boy, this one has gotten a lot of attention, and it is sensational. The guy who was pretending to be a 49ers receiver and scamming women to the tune of $1.3 million. And, I mean, he went to lengths to try to pull this off. He was posting pictures of himself on the beach training, wearing what looked to be an authentic 49ers helmet.
2: Which no pro would ever do that.
1: He was holding fake signing days.
2: Yep, saw that.
1: Posing in front of expensive vehicles. The whole scam was he would get these women to send him money because, you know, he was investing in some big things. He had opportunities for them that would bring them untold wealth, and they were falling for it. But the new development is the audio that we have.
2: Okay.
1: Because this is some leaked audio from allegedly one of the girls that he was trying to scam. And it's him hustling her for some money.
3: Also, always assume you're being recorded. Like, this was just a casual conversation or like a voicemail that was saved. And she decided to keep it. I mean, that's kind of hilarious.
1: Because it is embarrassing.
4: Because I'm not here to take all your money. You know, I just need help when I need it. A little hotel room, a little bit of gas, some shit like that, light shit, the same shit I would help you for. Like I say, everything that I've been doing is going to pay off, and you're going to see it pay off. As of right now, I know you're looking at what I'm buying. I don't buy a lot of shit anymore because I'm trying to save up and get to another level. So everything I'm doing right now will pay off, and you need to see that. But I just need you to do your little part. I'm not going to ask you for $2,000, for $3,000, unless that's going to a house or something. But other than that, I'm not going to ask you for that, for no spending money. You know what I mean? But if I need you, I need you to be there. So that's why I'm saying you got to do your part like I'm doing mine. Worst case scenario, your parents kicked you out, or your auntie or your uncle kicked you out. You could come stay in the hotels with me because I'm doing my part. So at the end of the day, I need you to do yours. And I need you to tell me to... That's good. Well, I guess whenever you get some time today, just Cash App the other $200. That'll be $1,000 for the day, and then that'll be cool.
1: That'd be cool.
3: I hate him and his bad hairline so much. Hearing him talk like that to the women who he's just trying to grift is so gross.
5: It's not even a good line.
3: It's like manipulative. If you just got to do your part because I'm over here doing mine. I'm hustling and I just need that $200 because if you get kicked out by your auntie or your aunt or like your family or whatever it is, and you can come stay in the hotel
1: with me, dude. You're supposed to be an NFL receiver that's got these multi-million-dollar deals, and you're bouncing from
3: hotel to hotel. I'm doing the old school '90s thing where I've got an L and I'm putting it on my forehead right now, and I'm sticking my tongue out. You suck.
5: The minimum salary for rookies in the NFL, and this guy is not, wouldn't be, he, you know, he's been in the NFL for a couple
3: years.
5: He's
3: my age. He's 35. But, he's supposed to be, injured by now.
5: The minimum for rookies is $885,000 for rookies, $1.3 million for anybody who's got, like, 4 or 5 years.
1: And this guy was stunting like he was a major receiver for the organization, and you're like,
3: signing stuff on the
5: gas money?
1: And you need $200 for the Red Roof Inn tonight.
5: Like, I get out of here. Gas prices are hot, like they are, but not like if you're making $1.3 million a year, you can afford a tank of gas.
1: The craziest part of that entire call was make sure you hit me with that extra $200 to get to $1,000 for the day.
3: What a loser. Like, I hate him so much.
5: He can't even, like, if he was saying, like, gas money and hotels, that's insane. Like, if he was saying, like, we're creating a business, that we're putting money into some sort of fund.
1: We're investing in this thing that's got huge growth potential.
5: Something.
1: Like, I just got to pay for the Holiday Inn Express tonight.
3: He also said, I'm not going to be asking you for, like, large sums of money. Like, it's never going to be, like, thousands unless I'm saving it for a house.
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0: Plenty of problems on the roads? 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Grand Avenue north of Glendale Avenue, an injury wreck. AC breakdowns always happen at the worst time. Late at night, weekends, and holidays. That's why Precision stays fully staffed, so they can respond fast when you need it most. 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
20: 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And now the weather from Blue Sky Pest Control. Hello, Blue Sky. Goodbye, pests. Sunny, today's high 103, mostly clear through the evening, overnight low 84. And that's Wednesday's Valley weather.
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1: Carol is joining us today with a take on Dejan Love, by the way, which is the name of the fake wide receiver for the 49ers. What's going on, Carol?
2: Well, I was just wondering, what is the IQ level of these women that he's scamming?
1: They're certainly victims, but you got to be a little bit more aware, I would say, if you're falling for that. This guy who's claiming to have untold wealth and can't pay his
3: gas
1: bill.
3: Like, this dude's hairline starts in the middle of his head. Like, if you are playing in the NFL, you do not have hair like that.
4: Yeah,
3: I'm sorry.
4: Wearing the headband and the helmet everywhere he went makes sense once you see how messed up that hairline is. Like, let it go, bro.
2: I haven't seen that. I just saw initially on the news about him on the beach there doing his drills and everything. So,
1: what actually? A wide receiver in the NFL is bringing their helmet to the beach to run
3: but
1: drills.
3: Also, this should be a learning lesson for men out there. You know, like, if you're like, if this guy can attract 26 different women like this,
1: you got a chance, man.
3: Talk. Yeah. Just go up and talk.
2: I just feel for the women that they're that gullible. I don't know if it's part of the social media thing, if they got tricked that way, but
4: I think he was just manipulating the right women.
1: Yeah.
4: There
1: was one, Carol, that Audrey was just telling us about. She had to delete her social media accounts because she was on there bragging about how she used to date a bunch of scrubs, and now she's got this NFL wide receiver. He's got all this money, and you're like, ah.
4: There are certain people who want to believe.
1: Yeah.
4: You know what I mean? Like, they want to believe that they're finally with that NFL player.
1: They're just so optimistic.
4: And maybe they just are falling on hard times. They just...
3: There's like 1 in 4 NFL players do file for bankruptcy, you know, like 5, 6 years after they're done playing.
1: Yeah.

Redneck Report is coming up next, and I have some hard news, Mahoney. It's going to shock you. The lady with the butt tattoos is back in trouble. What? Also, the TSA. Just no sense of humor these days. We'll explain next. Redneck Report on the way.

0: They may not have all of their teeth, but they almost have 10 fingers.
1: We gotta get that done.
0: It's the Redneck Report. David Mahoney.
2: Shocking headline here, guys. The lady with the butt tattoos is back in trouble.
3: I like butt tattoos, man.
2: Do you really like butt tattoos? I feel like that's a very specific move to have a butt tattoo.
4: You know, I mean, you get the heart on there.
5: Or the lips.
2: The lips, yeah that's a move. So this 31-year-old out of Deerfield Beach, Florida, was arrested and charged with a DUI. Police say that they saw her white Cadillac, which is also a move, driving erratically, including running a red light, crossing multiple lanes, and having difficulty staying in its lane. And then things got weird. The cops approached her, asked for her license and registration, as they do, and she handed over a bag containing Q-tips and batteries.
3: Why? What
5: are normal things to have?
3: Batteries? Yeah. Am I missing something here?
5: Yeah, that's normal to have. I'm confused.
2: A bag of batteries and Q-tips and that as your license and registration?
5: I mean, she just has Q-tips and batteries.
3: Maybe she thought her license was in there because sometimes, you know, like if you don't want to carry a full purse or a wallet.
2: Would you store your batteries in the same thing as your Q-tips? I wouldn't.
5: Why not?
2: Because I feel like batteries don't belong inside of me unless I'm getting real adventurous. And, battery acid on Q-tips that you're going to stick in your ear hole.
5: I think that battery acid is just propaganda. Battery propaganda. Because they're like, you're not allowed
2: natural energy propaganda.
5: Well, they're like, you're not allowed to throw your batteries away. Well, where am I supposed to put them?
2: Do they say that?
3: And why do they? Why is there a law that makes it so I can't assault somebody with a battery? You know, it's like, it's always assault and battery. Like, that's worse.
2: It's all from Santa Claus in Philadelphia. Uh-huh. Here. So the TSA, no sense of humor, you guys. There was a 52-year-old guy who was hanging out at the Miami International Airport, and he was at the American Airlines ticket counter, and an agent asked him if he was carrying anything dangerous, and he said, I just have a grenade inside my bag. And TSA got involved, and they got all upset at him.
3: So, I mean, was that TSA with no sense of humor, or was that the American Airlines counter that had no...
2: Oh, it started with the airline.
3: Because I will tell you this, my recent trip, TSA could not have been nicer. Carrying the little car seat through the thing.
2: When
3: they were great.
2: When we were flying back from Cleveland, dicks. The little thing went off at random, and I had to go through the little, we put your hands up.
3: Yeah.
2: And there was something that detected right in the area of my junk, and the guy's like, I'm so sorry, I have to feel your junk. And I said, don't be sorry, my friend. You enjoy.
5: So weird for that. And then make him feel uncomfortable.
2: No, I didn't actually say that. He felt so bad about having to feel me up, and I'm like, just don't worry about it, man. It's fine. It's the back of your hand.
3: Stop smuggling drugs under your nuts,
5: Dave. Got a Glock. I don't know, though. This just feels like if you're going to say that, you know you're going to get in trouble. Like, why would you say that?
3: Maybe he's got, like, Asperger's or something, and he just can't control.
5: I know people who have Asperger's, and they're not talking about bombs and guns and grenades
3: on a plane.
5: Maybe
3: they don't have the same sense of humor. I don't know.
2: So there's a father and son that have a little PSA for us. They want to make sure that what happened to them doesn't happen to others. This 15-year-old kid out of Canada was bitten by a rattlesnake doing yard work with his father, Colin. And they say they want to make sure that it doesn't happen to others. So they're warning people not to do what they did.
3: There are rattlesnakes up in Canada?
2: Would you like to hear what they did? So I guess this kid, who's 15 years old, always found it really funny to pick up snakes and scare his mom. So there'd be like, garter snakes, and he'd grab one and freak her out. And I guess the dad saw a snake and went, oh, there's a snake. Landon, come over here and have a look. And picked it up by the tail, not realizing it had a rattle on the tail. And then it promptly bit his 15-year-old son.
3: So he never has to do yard work ever again.
2: 14 vials of anti-venom. Now, what's interesting, to your point, Mahoney, rattlesnake's not really known to be in that area, so maybe that was part of it as well. I don't know how a rattlesnake got there, but sure enough, took 14 vials of anti-venom, otherwise, he could have died.
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0: 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And the first Boston album are all getting votes for the KSLX Album 40 Countdown. 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
1: 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Loop 303 eastbound near 43rd Avenue. There's an accident off left. 17 southbound near Peoria Avenue. Watch for another accident off right. OrderlyMeds.com gives you access to GLP-1s from home via telemedicine. 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
0: These are some of the biggest rock songs ever released. You are trying to figure out what they are with 30 seconds on the clock for each one of them. And Matthew is joining us today as our contestant. Matt, you got Mahoney and Audrey available as lifelines should you need them. Are you ready for your first one?
2: I am ready.
0: All right, here we go. This first one, 74 million views on this. Ooh. Here we go.
3: I

0: All right, very well done. Over to you, Matt. Do you know it?
1: The Eagles?
0: It is the Eagles. Do you know the name of the song?
1: Oh, my God. Is it? I'm off. Standing. I can't remember the name of the song.
0: All right, we'll give you a half point on that one. No worries. It's a peaceful, easy feeling by the Eagles, but you're correct on the artist.
2: Who was doing that cover?
0: John Schuster.
3: 74 million views is wild.
2: By himself? Is he harmonizing with himself?
0: No, he had a bunch of people there.
2: So his name is John Schuster, and he's the only one taking credit. Interesting.
4: It's his account.
2: Okay.
4: He gets the rewards.
2: He gets to post it. Okay. 74 million views. One guy. Five guys who are in a barbershop quartet, which I hate, by the way.
0: You hate barbershop quartets?
2: I do. I just need that known. Barbershop quartets are gross.
0: All right, here we go on to the second one. You got a half point, so you still got some lifelines. They're still intact. Should you need them, good luck on this one. It's a bass solo.

0: 25,000 views on that one. Were you able to pick that one up, Matt?
1: No, I could barely hear it. I'm going to use the lifeline.
0: All right.
1: Audrey.
2: Nothing else matters, Metallica.
0: There you go. Nicely done.
1: That's what I thought it was. I just couldn't hear very well.
0: Yeah, okay. It's bass.
2: I gotcha.
0: All right. The next one here has got 30,000 views, and this is done on a recorder.

0: And we'll stop it right there. Matt, do you know that one?
1: That is Journey, Don't Stop Believing.
0: Absolutely correct. Nicely done. 2.5 points. All you need is a half point on this last one. Quick question on recorders. Does anyone actually, as like an adult, play a recorder like in a band? Like
2: in a band? No, certainly.
0: That's what I mean. Like you learn how to play a recorder as a child, but it never actually becomes an instrument that somebody
3: it
0: plays.
3: It's a gateway. It's like
2: that. What it is?
3: It's the marijuana of musical instruments.
2: Yes, gateway to music. You're very right, Mike.
0: All right, Matt, you're on your own here because you can't win on a lifeline. This last one has got 239 views. All you need is the artist or the song, and you get the win. Good luck.

0: Dream.
1: Hell yeah.
0: Hot air for a cool breeze. Cool breeze.
2: Cold breeze.
3: All right, Matt, for the win, what do you got?
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3: Yes, sir. Congrats on the win.
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0: 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State Route 347, John Wayne Parkway, northbound at Casablanca Road, an accident off right. 60 westbound near Val Vista, watch for another crash sitting off right. 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
14: And now the weather from Blue Sky Pest Control. Hello, Blue Sky. Goodbye, pests. Sunny, today's high 103, mostly clear through the evening, overnight low 84. And that's Wednesday's Valley weather.
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1: We have a very exciting update in this saga. We were talking about Dejan Love earlier today. Also, hilarious that that's his real name, by the way. Dejan Love.
2: Fake name?
1: He's the guy that scammed 26 different women out of $1.3 million pretending to be a San Francisco 49ers wide receiver.
2: We all know that when we're pretending to be someone that we're not, you use a fake name. Like when Michael Vick was notoriously Ron Mexico.
1: Ron Mexico.
2: Are you familiar with the history of Ron Mexico? Which, badass name, by
3: That's
2: the way.
3: That's a great name.
1: It's short for Ronald Mexico.
2: Ronald Gulf.
1: If you haven't heard the audio that's come out, one of the girls recorded this guy begging for money.
4: Because I'm not here to take all your money. You know, I just need help when I need it. A little hotel room, a little bit of gas, some shit like that, light shit. The same shit I would help you for. That's good. Well, I guess whenever you get some time today, just a Cash App, the other 200, that'll be 1,000 for the day. And then that'll be cool.
1: Look, it sounds like he's checking a spreadsheet there. The other,
2: and also, are you in a Walgreens? Yeah. I heard that beep in the background.
3: Bing bong.
1: Well, the very exciting update that we have is that I guess Dejan Love was listening to our program, and he called in.
2: Oh,
1: exclusive audio, definitely the real Dejan Love.
5: Hey, listen, I'm just calling to defend myself a little bit, man. You know, you guys don't be knowing how 850. Be going nowadays. It just don't go as far as you think. I don't be telling you what I spend my money on because it's kind of personal. I got a goal. I got things I'm working towards. You know, if y'all understand my struggles, you'd probably all be giving me some money. You guys just don't understand what it takes to be an NFL player. I mean, that's all I got to say.
6: Message.
2: You cannot.
1: He makes a good point. You know what? Yes.
3: I'm going to use that. I'm taking that line. If you understood my struggle, my struggles.
1: My struggles. You'd be giving me some monies, too.
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2: Remember, this is a guy who was taking pictures of himself in a Lamborghini and pretending to have a Lamborghini. Maybe he did.
3: So insufferable.
2: But you can't be, if you can't have a Lamborghini and ask for gas money, you can't do it. No. You just can't do that, bro.
3: Oh, God.
1: Dejan Love.

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1: I don't know if this is going to make you guys as angry as it made me, but Dolly Parton obviously passed away last week. Beautiful tributes came in from people all over the world, and understandably so.
2: Love that the governor of Tennessee already proposed renaming the Nashville International Airport to, you know, after Dolly as well.
1: Saw a pretty funny joke about that. If they do rename it the Dolly Parton Airport, when you're leaving, you'll be the Parton,
3: Very good.
2: I like that. That's.
4: I love thinking about you just laughing at memes by yourself.
1: Yeah, it was just me by myself, and I was like,
2: in the bathroom.
1: I hope I have an opportunity to share that sometime.
2: You know he's on the toilet.
1: I was on the toilet for sure.
4: I'll write that one down for later.
1: But all of the tributes have been almost universally beautiful and touching and positive for Dolly Parton because she was so beloved.
4: Everyone loves Dolly.
1: So why on earth am I looking at a headline right now that says that Dolly Parton's Hollywood Walk of Fame was vandalized?
2: Because people are crazy.
1: So there was people that had obviously brought flowers and put them on her Walk of Fame as their way of giving a tribute to her. And somebody stole the flowers and scratched up her star. And to that person I say,
5: I don't know who you are. I don't know what you want. If you are looking for ransom, I can tell you I don't have money. But what I do have are a very particular set of skills. Skills I have acquired over a very long career. Skills that make

0: me a nightmare for people like you. I will look for you. I will find you. And I will kill you.
1: I never realized, like, him just being like, bro, I don't have money for my daughter.
2: I'm broke.
1: I never realized that.
2: It's like, got a set of skills, Audrey.
1: If I'm the kidnapper, I'll be like, all right, she did. Like, what do you mean? Like, I want the money. And you're just like, I don't have any money to
2: give.
1: You
2: just told me your whole plan, bro. We're just going to end this. It's terrible that somebody would do that to
3: a
2: Dolly.
3: A broke guy is going to show up and kill you.
1: I have no assets. It took a lot for me to get here.
3: I'm actually quite in debt.
1: Plane tickets were pretty expensive out of Dolly Parton Airport.
3: I'm going to take a Greyhound and I will find you. Slowly, it's going to take some time. Airfare I can't afford right now.
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2: You guys have seen about making September 25th Dolly Parton Day, though, right?
3: No, I hadn't.
2: Are you familiar with making September 25th Dolly Parton Day?
1: Is that her birthday?
2: Well, it's 9/25. We got May the 4th for Star Wars. We got 9/25. Make it a national holiday. Give us all the day off.
3: It's a Friday this year.
2: Yeah. It should be off every year in honor of Dolly.
1: I think we should just be off like all the time.

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2: 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Loop 101 Pima eastbound near Hayden, an accident has a right lane blocked and stop and go from Scottsdale Road. 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
0: 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On Dave and Mahoney.
1: Come on, everybody.
2: You just got to figure out if something was said by a very drunk person or a little kid. Kelly is joining us today. Kelly, one question for you before we get started. Do you hang out more regularly with little kids or with drunk people?
3: Well, little kids. I have eight grandchildren.
2: Damn! Okay. So you know that sometimes little kids talk like very drunk people and vice versa. We're going to read the actual words that were said. Your job is to figure out which is which. And Audrey, you are up first.
4: All right, here I go. Let me tell y'all something. Don't talk about people. People perfect the way they are. And I'm talking about you, Jessica. End scene.
2: Kind of inspirational there. All right, Kelly, is that a drunk person or a little kid? Tipsy or toddler?
3: I'm going to go with tipsy.
2: Fine guess, but no, that was actually a little kid gassing up Jessica.
5: Let me tell y'all something. Don't talk about people. People perfect the way they are. And I'm talking about you, Jessica.
2: Jessica.
6: I love that little girl.
2: All right. On to the next one here, Mahoney. It's me and you, and Australian accent is what we're going for here. That wasn't very good.
4: Oh, okay, yeah. I can't wait to hear Mahoney's Australian.
6: No, it's only Dave's in Australian, not me.
2: Hey, what have you found?
1: A rat!
2: Yeah. Yeah, you found a rat. That scared me when you walked in with that.
1: Yeah, big rats, big boy!
4: I love that when Mahoney gets any notes, it's just scream.
2: All right, Kelly, tips of your toddler.
3: Toddler?
2: Yeah.
4: Nice.
7: Oh, what have you found?
8: A rat.
7: Yeah, you have found a rat. That scared me when you walked in with that.
8: You big rat, big boy.
2: Australian kids are wild.
6: Just grabbing a big ass rat.
2: Sure, why not?
6: Fine.
2: All right, on to number three here. And Audrey, it's you again.
4: And my note is whining.
2: Okay, perfect.
4: Wonder why I got this one chosen for me. Okay. What just happened?
2: Oof. Scene. Okay. That's all you get, Kelly. Tipsy or toddler?
3: That's it?
6: That's it.
2: What just happened?
3: I'm going to go with tipsy.
2: That is correct.
4: Yes.
1: What just happened?
6: Is this actual audio of drunk Audrey?
4: That was pretty accurate. It might have been.
2: All right, Kelly, you're doing great. We have one last one. You got to get it right. And Mahoney, it's you and I again.
6: It was really fun. And I really liked the music. Even though at night, I got a bit sleepy. And it hurt my ears. But I still had a lot of fun.
2: Oh, good.
6: Sadly, I didn't get to do any of my boy, but at least I did get to do my clowning around, and what I'm drinking is lemonade.
2: And scene. Tipsy or toddler.
4: Sexy. Oh.
2: For the win.
6: Thank you.
3: Going tipsy. Toddler?
2: Yeah! Let's have a listen.
8: Ooh. It was really fun, and I really liked the music. Even though at night I got a bit sleepy and it hurt my ears a bit, I still had a lot of fun.
4: Oh, good.
8: Sadly, I didn't get to do any of my poi, but at least I did get to do my clowning around. And what I'm drinking is lemonade.
2: Lemonade!
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2: All right, Kelly, congratulations. Thank you for playing Tipsy or Toddler. You get the $50 gift card for Von Hansen's Meat and Spirits. You're the best.
3: Well, thank you. You guys are the best.

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Prescott, Arizona is where it's happening. We'll hook you up with a hotel room as well as tickets to the show. You just tap away right now. Good luck.

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1: Oh, no. You'll never guess what they're finding inside of Waymo's. Or maybe you will. So Waymo's are the autonomous vehicles. If you haven't ridden in one, they're becoming more and more common in major cities across the country. And Audrey, you've ridden in one. You said it was a pretty good experience.
2: Yeah, I mean, for the most part, whenever you're talking about getting from point A to point B pretty quickly, especially like not on the freeways,
1: yeah.
2: But I mean, it's pretty cheap and you don't have to worry about talking to the person in the front seat. It's fine.
3: Typical pretty person privilege. She had a great experience in a Waymo. Our producer, Chris Jackson, on the other hand, was basically kidnapped by a Waymo.
1: He was stuck inside of a Waymo.
2: For like 2 minutes.
1: It was driving in circles. Long. That's right.
2: Okay.
1: And, well, there's been other problems too, like them driving into like police standoffs and driving the wrong way on roads and some other stuff. But
2: like hitting people.
1: Yeah. Just kids.
2: Casually killing people.
1: Zooming.
2: That's not great.
1: Past
2: not
1: us,
2: great.
1: Stop school
2: but I mean,
1: buses
2: my
1: and,
2: experience
1: yeah.
2: was fine.
1: So the driverless vehicles, like you said, they have some upsides to them,
2: yes.
1: But there are people, obviously, that still have to be involved, even though they're driverless cars. They have the little depots they go to in order to get them all cleaned up and make sure they're ready for the next passenger. Mm-hmm. And some of the things that they're finding inside of these Waymos, a little bit unsettling, and you nailed it, Mahoney, like poop. People are defecating in Waymos.
3: But aren't there cameras that can see everywhere inside?
2: Yes, inside, outside, the whole thing. I mean, like, you click one button and somebody's on the other end. They're monitoring every single vehicle while it's out and about.
3: Maybe.
2: Gross. Uh-huh.
3: Maybe we, like, start, you know, because those poor people who have to clean this stuff up, you feel bad for anybody who has to deal with that.
1: The going rate, $29 per hour. If you're working overnight, it's $31 per hour.
3: To clean up human feces. But if we find
1: also
3: these freaks.
1: Vomit in there as well.
2: Oh. Yeah.
3: But if let's find these freaks who love to put like cameras in bathrooms and stuff. Why don't we just get them a job cleaning these? Because that feels like it's two birds, one stone. You don't have to, you know, invade anybody's privacy unwillingly. These are people who are willing to give it up and poop in an autonomous vehicle.
2: Make the robots clean it. It's a robot car. Just make the robots do it. We've got the humanoids.
1: Yeah.
2: It's going to be fine. Or just make the whole thing like where you could hose it down.
1: Like
2: you know,
1: bad,
2: don't put
1: like
2: carpet
1: in a police car.
2: Yeah. Don't put carpet in a Waymo.
3: Don't put carpet in a bathroom, right?
1: They also found, reported that they found two pig heads in the back of a Waymo. Not sure why somebody is traveling
3: Maybe
1: with two pig heads.
3: Going
2: right?
3: to like what is it? Barbecue? A luau?
1: Oh, a luau. I was thinking like a seance.
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22: And now the weather from Blue Sky Pest Control. Hello, Blue Sky. Goodbye, pests. Sunny, today's high 103, mostly clear through the evening, overnight low 84. And that's Wednesday's Valley weather.
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1: The family secret that we have coming up may be one of the most shocking that we've ever heard.
2: Hi, I was stolen when I was 3 years old.
1: You were stolen?
2: From Washington State. Yes, stolen.
1: Who? What? How? Where? Why?
3: Let the woman speak, Dave.
1: Good Lord, that's a big start. Started out hot.
2: Somebody decided to take me and bring me to Arizona. I was born in Washington State and then given to a lady who couldn't have children.
1: That is coming up next right here on KSLX.

0: The Dave and Mahoney Show is very nosy. 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
1: Leslie is joining us today with a family secret. What's going on, Leslie?
2: Hi, I was stolen when I was 3 years old.
1: You were stolen?
2: From Washington State. Yes, stolen.
1: Who? What? How? Where? Why?
3: Let the woman speak, Dave.
1: Good Lord, that's a big start. Started out hot.
2: Somebody decided to take me and bring me to Arizona. I was born in Washington State and then given to a lady who couldn't have children. And she knew who I was. She knew that I was taken. But the difference between now and then, though, she was able to put me in school, all kinds of stuff, and not be related to me whatsoever. Put medical insurance on me, everything. And then when the internet came out, we decided to run my name on the internet. Well, there was an ad stating that they were looking for me, these people in Washington.
1: Like your parents, you mean?
2: So no, it was a half-sister of mine. I have six of them.
1: Okay, so you were kidnapped. I mean, you say stolen, but I mean, that's kidnapping.
4: Same.
1: Yeah, I mean, what yeah. Did you ever get back in touch with your family, like your biological family?
2: After we found that ad, I wasn't going to, but my husband decided to take it upon himself to contact them.
1: Oh.
2: And so one day, I literally looked like I was Julia Roberts walking up to my house. I had bags in my hand. I was all happy out shopping all day. And this girl approaches me on the sidewalk and says, "I'm your sister, or one of your sisters." I'm like, "What?" So then I knew what my husband did. I don't think she really knew it at the beginning. She knew who I was. But she told me when I got older, I think I was like 12 or something like that. She told me. And then at that time, you know, there was phone books. You didn't have what you have now. And she published our name in there so my real mom would know. But then she found out that there was a 1974 police

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1: Just as happy as a clam that she got kidnapped.
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1: So Tony Romo has been going through it, and so has Tiger Woods. Both of them got in trouble for being under the influence and being behind the wheel. Tiger Woods just pleaded, and he got a 5-year suspension on his license, which is probably quite good.
2: I mean, he's been a bit of a menace behind the wheel over the last few years.
1: Maybe stepping away from driving for the time being.
2: Or getting a driver, which, yeah. You know, the thing that's aggravating about that is that Tiger Woods is literally a billionaire.
1: Yeah.
2: And, bro, what are you doing driving drunk?
1: It's a fair question.
2: Like, that makes no sense to me.
1: Because he's the sort of guy that hasn't really had to deal with any consequences. And even this, like, he's going to lose his license. Who cares? He can have somebody else chauffeur him around. Tony Romo has got a whole different bag of problems because he's got this massive $170 million contract with CBS, and they're, at least for the time being, not even really supporting him publicly, saying that they're going to let this play out. He just pleaded no contest, but I don't know if this is going to help him much. The court documents just came out and showed his blood alcohol level.
2: What was it?
1: 0.15, which is almost double the legal limit.
2: I'm shocked it's that high, actually.
1: I am, too, because he was handling it pretty well.
2: He was holding it together and was...
1: Which tells me that Tony Romo drinks a lot.
2: Well, he did. If you saw the letter that he wrote to the public when he announced his, you know, pleading no contest to this OUI, which is the same as a DUI in some states, that he took responsibility of it. He said, you know, he had a painkiller problem for a long time. And
1: over-reliance on alcohol because of all the back surgeries.
2: Yes. Yeah. And he's taken responsibility of it. I'm, again, shocked. I would have guessed he was probably around 1.0.
1: Yeah.
2: Like, I thought he was maybe barely over the limit. Drunk, yeah. But when you're talking about double, that means he drinks a lot.
3: Oof.
1: Yeah. But look, I mean,
3: he was respectful.
1: He was respectful. He was in a good mood. Yeah. He was, like, doing moves in the parking garage for the police officers.
2: Which, you know, this may lead to some actual corrective behavior and actually getting some help that he obviously seems to need.
3: You know what, though? But he needs it because he got caught getting, like, behind the wheel.
2: If you're at a 1.5 and you're able to operate like that, you know, like, he didn't seem that drunk.
3: But it's only a problem if you create a problem, and he created a problem.
2: Yeah.
3: Sure. I mean, if he's a happy, jolly guy, nobody's been like, Tony Romo's, like, pinching kids.
2: No, I don't think Tony... I like Tony Romo very much. I never liked him as a player. I like him as a commentator. And the way he handled himself, he didn't treat people poorly. Like, he did all the right things except for... driving
1: behind the wheel, yeah.
2: While he was drunk, which again leads me to believe that he does have a dependence on alcohol.
1: Not because the, you know, getting busted behind the wheel. That's obviously no good.
3: Because he can hold his liquor.
1: But the fact that he's just like, no, that he's a happy drunk.
2: He's not a dick.
1: Yeah, it's like you see so many people that are just total wankers, and the real them comes out when they drink, and they're terrible. In this case, you're just like, oh, I kind of want to hang out with that guy.
0: The Dave and Mahoney Show, 100.7 KSLX.
2: I do think CBS is going to drop him, though. But I think that's only going to end up with him at another network because he is very good in that role.
1: Yeah, but I don't think he's going to get that kind of contract.
2: And at least not right off the bat.
1: You're talking about that being a $100+ million mistake.
2: Yeah.
1: For getting drunk at a golf tournament.
2: Again, he's already got a couple hundred million dollars.
1: He'll be okay, but still.

0: LP has joined us here in the studio. It is good to see you, my friend. I'm not sure if you heard the family secret that we had earlier, but a very delighted lady talking about being kidnapped.
1: The kidnapping,
0: And just very like, I'm so glad I was kidnapped. Okay.
1: So her husband stepped out and did that?
0: Yeah, he got to touch the family.
1: That's kind of weird,
0: not
1: man.
0: Great. What do you got coming up today, my friend?
1: Side one, track one, album openers.
0: Excellent.
1: Like,
0: do you remember how exciting it used to be when you like wait for an album to come out? Sometimes it took years, then putting that in and just hearing that first track.
1: Mm-hmm.
0: It's a good 10 of 10. Excited to hear. LP is coming up next. Have a wonderful rest of your Wednesday tomorrow. More Family Secrets and Lazy Bones Mahones comes lumbering back into our lives. Have a wonderful day.

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19: And now the weather from Blue Sky Pest Control. Hello, Blue Sky. Goodbye, pests. Sunny, today's high 103, mostly clear through the evening, overnight low 84. And that's Wednesday's Valley weather.
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1: I approve. Good morning, everybody. LP here. It's time for the 10 at 10. This morning, 10 at 10 brought to you by Talking Stick Resort. Life well played. September 2nd. 10 at 10 this morning. Side one, track one. Album openers. So many to choose from. Let's see. Eeny, meeny, miny. Oh, Moe.

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The 10 of 10 on the Valley's classic rock station, 100.7 KSLX.

Oh, yeah. Boom. The mighty Metallica on the Valley's classic rock station. 100.7 KSLX, the 10 at 10 this morning. We're doing 10 album openers. Side one, track one, drop the needle. And there you go. Drop the needle. I think only drug addicts say that these days. Actually, I'm looking for a needle for my turntable. Yeah, I took my albums out of storage. I know. But kind of looking forward to it. All right. Oh, hey, check this out. This just dropped. Just dropped fresh from the KSLX newsroom. No, it's not news. It's fun. Rush is coming to the Valley December the 1st at the Desert Diamond Arena starting Monday. And just this is just an FYI. Starting Monday, you're going to be tapping tracks for a Closer to the Heart VIP experience. All right? Premium seats, access to the official Rush Xanadu pre-show lounge, and more. So that's going to be cool. So just stick that in your pipe and don't smoke it yet because it doesn't start until Monday. Okay. Team Marianne, he says. It's a 10 of 10. Side one, track one. It's KSLX.

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0: Someday love will find you. Yeah, but I bet a pizza gets here first, right? Journey wrapping up to 10 to 10 on 100.7 KSLX this morning. 10 opening tracks, side one, track one. Wow, that was side one, track one? Cool, man. Yeah, you remember that? Getting a brand new album at home and dropping the needle on it? Oh, man. We got lots of bonus tracks. Lots of great ideas have already come in for bonus tracks. And, of course, it's September. So, and I know we did the Immigrant Song, but, you know, so what? It's September. I want to know what your favorite Zeppelin opening album track is. Okay? I know. It's not tough. And as far as Aerosmith goes, well, I got one of those coming up next. Get ready to tap the track.
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21: And now the weather from Blue Sky Pest Control. Hello, Blue Sky. Goodbye, pests. Sunny, today's high 103, mostly clear through the evening, overnight low 84. And that's Wednesday's Valley weather.
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0: So Bryan Adams freely admits, the summer of 69 has nothing to do with 1969. 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

0: You know, that band's a trip, man. That record is a trip. Rumors? Yeah, one of the biggest records ever. And while everybody in the band is busy screwing everybody else, literally, you've got Mick Fleetwood off to the side. He was on so many drugs, he doesn't even remember recording the record. Yeah, rumors. Mick Fleetwood. God, man. Rock and roll. Got LP here. We got lunch thing coming up in just a few minutes. Another classic rock long set. And your bonus tracks. Side one, track one, we got them.
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16: 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And now the weather from Blue Sky Pest Control. Hello, Blue Sky. Goodbye, pests. Sunny, today's high 103, mostly clear through the evening, overnight low 84. And that's Wednesday's Valley weather.
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0: now that summer's almost gone? Who cares? Thank God. Then Lizzie on the Valley's Classic Rock Station, 100.7 KSLX. All right, it is noon in the Valley. LP here. It is time for the lunch thing. Love it, man. September 2nd, 2026. I mean, we got a lot going on right now. Have you seen the Workforce Awards page? No, seriously, everything, all the Zeppelin stuff you can win, it's amazing. Where do we get this stuff? I want it. We got spinners in there. And I want to know where we get this stuff. Seriously. Anyway, stream, listen, win, just do it. All right, let's get into it. 10 of 10 this morning was side one, track one, album opening tracks. So we're going to kind of put the two of those together, and Cheech and Renee definitely agree what's for lunch.
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Aerosmith on the Valley's classic rock station, 100.7. Yeah, no, not Toys in the Attic. Rocks. Side one, track one. There you go. That's a great bonus track, man. Had a couple requests for that one. You got LP here, and it's like, yeah, I've been playing a lot of Aerosmith. And, yeah, I've been playing a lot of Led Zeppelin, too. I know what makes you happy. Got more where those came from, too. Hang on. for Sarah in Surprise. Surprise. It's Pete Townsend. It's Lunch Thing. KSLX.

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4: Hey.
3: Hey. Side one, track one. What you got for me today?
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3: Ah, hey, that's a good one. 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

0: I think John was starting to get a little bit worried. Oh, man, he's not going to play it. He's not going to play it. He's not. Hey, he played it. Van Halen, that's the last bonus track. Side one, track one. There you go. I'll kick you in the face, man. Savali's Classic Rock Station, 100.7 KSLX. You got LP here. More tracks to tap, too. I did some Aerosmith in there, and we did some Zeppelin. More Zeppelin in the lunch thing. I got more Zeppelin coming up in just a few minutes. I got more tracks to tap coming up in a few minutes. And coming up at Friday, or should I say coming up on Friday, we have got the countdown, the 40th anniversary countdown. Friday at 4, Karen is going to be playing tracks from album number 40, as voted on by you guys. The last couple of weeks, you guys have been turning in your favorite five albums. Well, starting on Friday, we're going to be counting them down. So, Friday at 4 is going to be album number 40. It's going to play a bunch of tracks from that record. Then at 5, it's going to be album 39, et cetera, all the way through Monday afternoon and number 1. It's good stuff, man. It's the KSLX album 40 countdown.
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21: And now the weather from Blue Sky Pest Control. Hello, Blue Sky. Goodbye, pests. Sunny. Today's high 103. Mostly clear through the evening. Overnight low 84. And that's Wednesday's Valley weather.
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Might as well face it. Isn't that what she told you over a decade ago? You face it. You face it, mister. Stuffaries. And all of a sudden you see your mom with her finger in your face. Arr. So Valley's Classic Rock Station, I don't know either. Classic Rock Station, oh, that's us. 100.7 KSLX. Have you been to the Workforce Awards page yet? See all the Zeppelin stuff we got. We got Zeppelin ticket stub bookmarks. We got concert posters. A cassette zipper pouch. That sounds good. A Fillmore East metal sign? Are you kidding me right now? What does that thing look like? It's a Zeppelin 4. Oh, no, there it is right there. Wow. A Fillmore East metal sign? That's amazing. I have no idea where we got this stuff. All right, man. So anyway, listen, just get the app. Stream, listen, win. All you need to do is listen. Stream, listen, win. I know I say that all the time, but that's all you need to do to win stuff here. All right. And if I'm telling the truth, you know, there was really one song, side one, track one, album opener, 10 at 10 bonus track that I really wanted to get to during lunch hour, but I couldn't get to it. But, you know, it's too late now. I mean, there's no going back, right? Right? I mean, I shouldn't worry about it. I should probably just forget it. Yeah. Okay. It's a classic rock long set. No, I'm not thinking about that song. Are you? Oh. It's 100.7. KSLX.

line. So Guns N' Roses deliberately did not put any ballads on Appetite for Destruction. Well, actually, yes, they did. They considered that a ballad. All right. I'm done with that. Let's continue, man. It's a classic rock long set. How about the Talking Heads?

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0: 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It's KSLX. Man, I wish there was audio available from the new Yardbirds. There's not. There's no audio, which is crazy. Oh, man, what I wouldn't give to hear, like, them singing Train Kept A-Rollin'. Oh, that'd be so awesome. All right. Hell, well, September. Are you streaming? You could be winning. Have you seen everything we're giving away over on the Workforce Awards page? I suggest you check that out. Got a classic rock lawn set coming up for you next. Hey, look, Karen's going to be here in an hour.
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5: 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Hello, Blue Sky. Goodbye, pests. Sunny, today's high 103, mostly clear through the evening, overnight low 84. And that's Wednesday's Valley weather.
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9: Hey, Professor of Rock Adam Reeder here with today's Classic Rock U Crash Course, brought to you by Sleep Number. During the recording of Comfortably Numb, David Gilmour and Roger Waters argued over the backing track that they would use. David Gilmour wanted a gentler, more acoustic-leaning version, while Roger Waters preferred the harder, more rock-driven demo. Waters' choice ultimately carried the day. I mean, we know that Roger Waters got his way quite a bit. The tense disagreements during the wall sessions, though, really took a toll on the partnership and the band overall. As a result, the song is remembered as one of the final big collaborations where both men were still shaping the core musical material together as an artistic unit. And let me tell you, it doesn't get better than Comfortably Numb. The two of them together, Roger Waters and David Gilmour. I mean, the two voices are like the light and the dark, and it's just perfect together. A perfect song. Well, that's today's Crash Course. I'm the Professor of Rock, Adam Reeder. I'll see you in class this weekend on Classic Rock U.
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seed burning for you. May I suggest Gold Bond medicated pot? Oh, no. It's a classic rock long set. All right, that's good. It's 100.7.

is the Valley's Classic Rock Station, 100.7 KSLX. Now, look, I know you guys got a lot on your plates, okay? You're listening for Alice Cooper and Aerosmith and Pink Floyd. You want to tap the track, get yourself qualified for the Classic Rock Road Trip to see Alice up in Prescott. We've got the 40-album countdown, which is starting Friday at 4 with Karen. Lord knows what we're doing this weekend. If you're streaming, you could be winning Led Zeppelin stuff. And now on top of all of that, it's the Rush Closer to the Heart VIP experience. Now, it's just a heads up, because this isn't starting until Monday, but we will have tickets to see Rush December 1st at the December Diamond Arena. Excuse me, the Desert Diamond Arena. It's all December, right? Premium seats and access to the official Russ Xanadu pre-show lounge. It's going to be cool. That starts on Monday. Details forthcoming.

0: 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Hey, it's Kara D'Alessandro, and I'm giving those to the classic rock genius that can identify the mystery artist voice clip. 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Who could that be? It's September. 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

0: wish you were a beer. Did you tap that track? I certainly hope so. Pink Floyd on the Valley's classic rock station, 100.7 KSLX. Speaking of tapping, I was just talking to Karen. We got another Tappy Hour coming up tomorrow. Get yourself qualified for that Alice Cooper classic rock road trip, man. Prescott. It's really nice this time of year. It's going to be really nice in November as well. Trust me. It will be crisp and clean. Ah, yes. Speaking of which, Karen's next.
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11: 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And now the weather from Blue Sky Pest Control. Hello, Blue Sky. Goodbye, pests. Sunny, today's high 103, mostly clear through the evening, overnight low 84. And that's Wednesday's Valley weather.
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0: I'm moving right into Rock Tales on the Valley's classic rock station, 100.7 KSLX. This is where you get to show it off, right? You call me, you say, I know who this artist is, and today I have made it very easy for you to identify the mystery clip.
1: We're doing the Hollywood Bowl. What should we do? We were real big on the publicity stunt. We'll bring a helicopter in and we'll drop panties on the audience. Nobody else would do that. And I remember Elton and Bernie Taupin in the front row. Elton says he still has his.
0: 480-470-KSLX. If you know that person and you can get through the phones quicker than not, you've got tickets to see Motley Crue in a couple of weeks at Talking Stick Resort Amphitheater.
1: We're doing the Hollywood Bowl. What should we do? We were real big on the publicity stunt. We'll bring a helicopter in and we'll drop panties on the audience. Nobody else would do that. And I remember Elton and Bernie Taupin in the front row. Elton says he still has his.
0: And they're worth something now, those panties, I'm sure. He can make a fortune on eBay. Thanks to Gettle Air Conditioning and Plumbing for powering Rocktails. G-O-E-T-T-L. Keeping you cool, but hard to spell.

0: 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So your mystery artist sounds like this.
1: We're doing the Hollywood Bowl. What should we do? We were real big on the publicity stunt. We'll bring a helicopter in and we'll drop panties on the audience. Nobody else would do that. And I remember Elton and Bernie Taupin in the front row. Elton says he still has his.
0: He didn't say whether he wears them or not. He just has them. All right, let's catch your phone calls here on this one. Let's get you. Who are you?
2: This is Keith.
0: I'm guessing you're calling about our mystery artist on Rock Tales.
2: Yeah, I am.
0: I bet you know who it is.
2: Is it Alice Cooper?
0: Is it? You tell me.
2: I don't know. Is it? That's what I'm thinking.
0: I think you're thinking right. You got it. You got the crew ticket.
2: Awesome.
0: The cool thing is, since we're doing Tap the Track on Alice songs, you get a tap for this one if you want to see him in Prescott.
2: Hot diggity.
0: It's like multitasking. 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

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Keith in Mesa identifying his voice. And the only reason he won was because he beat everybody else through the phone call. 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

0: Rebellion. 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Karen D'Alessandro hanging now with you for the rest of the afternoon, giving you plenty of chances to tap the track for that Alice Cooper trip I was talking about to Prescott. But let me just say that at this time tomorrow, that's going to look like nothing compared to what I got planned. Another Tappy Hour is scheduled from 4 to 5, meaning that every song I play, doesn't matter if it's an Alice Cooper track or Aerosmith and Pink Floyd, those are the bonus artists for this trip. Every song played from 4 to 5 is tappable for you to score that trip to see Alice at Findlay Toyota Center. That show is happening on November 15th. And because it's a Sunday, we're throwing in an overnight stay at the Forest Villas Hotel, which LP raves about. He's been there and says you're going to love it. So remember that for tomorrow, right around 4 o'clock. Get your finger ready.
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13: And now the weather from Blue Sky Pest Control. Hello, Blue Sky. Goodbye, pests. Mostly clear skies through the evening. Overnight low 84. Mostly sunny tomorrow. High 102. And that's Wednesday's Valley weather.
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Concert fun has begun for KSLXer John Lindbergh in Glendale. Last night, he went to Chicago with Styx. That was the first of the inflation-busting winning weekend package. And he just won that on Monday, so he's already off and running. He's still got Journey and Motley Crue to go. 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

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You just have to listen and stream in order to win some of these things. And you got some Zeppelin on the way because we're playing lots from the band this month.

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Into the month of September here at 100.7 KSLX, the Valley's classic rock station. And oh, will you look at this? I have tickets for you to Get the Let Out, a celebration of the Mighty Zep, which is happening later this month at Mesa Arts Center. So I think what we should do is this. Unlike Name That Riff in previous revelations, we're going to make it all Zeppelin riffs, okay? So I'm going to air a Led Zeppelin song and see if you could tell me what the title of this one is. And I will warn you right now that you're going to have to listen because this is so soft. Here it comes. It's a very sweet, soft riff, but it's worth two tickets to attend a celebration of the Mighty Zep. So go for the phone at 480-470-KSLX. Let's see what you got.

0: what you guys have on this one today at 100.7 KSLX, the Valley's classic rock station. I'm going to re-air the riff from earlier to see if you missed it. You can always catch up along with the rest of us. Here we go. All right. I don't even think you needed that many seconds. It was six total. But let's go over to the phones here and start with Adam. What do you think?
1: Over the Hills and Far Away.
0: Oh, no, that is not it. Try me back if you think of anything else, okay?
1: Okay, we'll do.
0: Hey, KSLX, who's this? Hello? Hi, who is this? I can't hear you.
2: Oh, my goodness. Sorry about that. I was,
0: Now I hear you.
2: Yeah, this is Matt. Sorry about that, Karen. I had you on my Jeep radio. It didn't work very well.
0: Oh, that's okay.
2: I know who that... Am I the right caller?
0: Well, you tell me. No one's got it yet, so name the riff.
2: It's going to California.
0: Yes,
2: right?
0: It is. Of course.
2: Yeah, I know my Zeppelin.
0: Well, good, because that means you can sing to everything they're going to play at Mesa Arts Center on September 24th.
2: Great.
0: All right.
2: Awesome.

0: Such a gentle guitar riff on Going to California. And that is the Name That Riff song for tonight at 100.7 KSLX, the Valley's classic rock station. I just came across these tickets because this looks like a great time at Mesa Arts Center. And it is happening September 24th. It's a celebration of the mighty Zepp. So how perfect we should tie those into Zeppelin and our September month that we're into. Karen D'Alessandro ready with a classic rock lawn set of tunes coming up for you next, and reminding you that tomorrow at this time we'll be into our tappy hour, which means every song from 4 to 5 is worth tapping for a chance to see Alice Cooper in Prescott.
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3: 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Hello, Blue Sky. Goodbye, pests. Mostly clear skies through the evening, overnight low 84. Mostly sunny tomorrow, high 102. And that's Wednesday's Valley weather.
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